0: Grace from 69, whose lead singer Pat Upton wrote that song.
1: 1966.
0: Playing America's favorites, I'm Mr. Music Chuck Matthews on Greatest Hits USA. Next up, from the Oldies Cave, Sam and Dave, with a tune that was featured

0: hits it out of the park at number 9 from 73. It's now time to light up those phones from coast to coast. Just dial this number. 855-USA-HITS. Who's on the phone?
1: Yeah, my name is Don. I'm calling from Carl, Georgia. I'd like to hear that song about Auburn, Waterloo.

0: 1964 with the very first hit on the Red Bird record label. That's Chapel of Love. Did you make an eQuest yet? No? 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Coming up next, I've got the very first hit from Billy Ocean.
1: This time, we're going deep in the vault. It's another classic track with Chuck Matthews on Greatest Hits USA.

promotion from 76. He quit his job at a Ford assembly plant in England when he heard his own song on the radio. By the way, his job at the time was installing the hoses for the windshield washer. That's Love Really Hurts Without You. 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Next on Greatest Hits USA, I've got an E-Quest from Owen Luster. Who would like to hear Blue Velvet by Bobby Vinton, the Polish Prince? You got it. Now it's your turn. 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

0: 1996, who said the band was drinking a strange green-colored drink from a local bar known as Leprechaun Cocktails. Oh, me lucky charms. That's Rainy Day Woman 12 and 35. Up next on Greatest Hits USA, I've got the top five countdown for this week in 1969.
1: It's coming around again. 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
2: Kicking things up for number 5, we've got the king of rock and roll, Elvis Presley, with the first song written by Mac Davis to get to the top 40. Here's In the Ghetto.

was originally pitched to Sammy Davis Jr. Number 4. Next up on Greatest Hits USA, Canadian Randy Bachman with a tune that Randy began writing while waiting for his girlfriend to get ready for a date. By the way, he wound up marrying that girl. Here's These Eyes.

0: it stuck at number four for 2 weeks. Next up on Greatest Hits USA are the Edwin Hawkins Singers, who had a surprise hit in 1969. The choir's only intention was to record an album to raise money for a gospel competition. Well, after using a church in Berkeley, California as a recording studio, this song wound up hitting the airways at a couple of San Francisco radio stations, selling over 1 million copies. Here's Oh Happy Day.
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0: 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Here's Love Can...

0: That's Mercy with Love Can Make You Happy. 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
0: USA. It's now time for the biggest hit this week in 1969. Here come the Beatles with Get Back.

0: this week, the Beatles from 1969 with Get Back. Next weekend. Hey, coming up next weekend, we'll be taking more of your requests. In hour number two, we'll take a look back at 1979. And to finish off, a top five countdown from 1972. Until then, it's been a hoot. I got a scoot. Remember, do what you want, dig what you do, because, baby, that's what life is all about. Have a great week. Adios.
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13: 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You're locked into the show that's all 80s. Welcome to
0: K-Con. Todd here playing some 80s music and memories back in 1982. We got our first edition of USA Today. Also that year, Steve Miller was trying to come up with a hit he could pull out of his hat.
19: Abracadabra.
0: Here's Abracadabra. Hey Todd, 80s.

Tide 80s and 1982 Chicago returned with a softer, more love song sound, and that served them well for most of the 80s. Peter Cetera was singing lead at this point. It's Chicago from Chicago 16 and Hard to Say I'm Sorry on K-Tide 80s.

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1: In suburban Franklin Park, you'll find Midway Manufacturing feverishly turning out 350 Pac-Man games every day in three different cabinet styles. Pac-Man is known as the cute game. A voracious little yellow globe gobbles up golden dots and various kinds of fruit, all the while being pursued by four hungry monsters, which can themselves be eaten at crucial moments.
2: Todd, 80.
3: It's in 1982 that Olivia Newton-John continued her transformation. You know, when she first hit the scene in the 70s, she was this sweet little song singer. She donned leather and grease, and now she's sweating and getting physical. What's ONJ?

0: 1982, the first year we heard Billy Idol on radio in the States. That's Hot in the City. This is K-Todd 80s. I'm Todd. Coming up in just a bit, we have got animal songs of the 80s. A lot of titles in the 1980s included names of animals. We'll check out our zoo of monkeys, wolves, and even dinosaurs. Coming up next, animal songs of the 80s.
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6: As we look over the song titles of hits from the 1980s, it's like a veritable petting zoo, although some of these animals you don't want to pet. Here's one that's probably harmless.

Todd in 1988. It was sort of like going to Jurassic Park. You're walking around, all of a sudden you see this big, giant, tall animal with an extremely long leash, as Don was from Was Not Was, decided to walk the dinosaur. It's K-Todd.

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2: 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I think the first song that popped to my head for animal songs was Hungry Like the Wolf.

0: Weekdays on K-Todd, we leave the zoo now. And we talk about work. I know not the most exciting subject in the world, but it's a common thing. Most everybody has to have a job. We've got 80 songs to talk about working. Yes, working for a living. Huey Lewis will be in the mix. Also music from the Bengals, Donna Summer, and Loverboy all coming up as we explore K-Todd 80s.
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0: 80 songs about working for a living. Who knew that Huey Lewis could take a subject that most people don't like to talk about and make it a fun party song, right? Here's Huey in the news and working.

working for a living, right? Huey Lewis in the news. 80 songs talking about your job at K-Tide. A song written by Prince. He gave it to the Bengals. They made it a huge hit. We're talking about going back in after the weekend. Just another Manning Monday.

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2: 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When the

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3: 1988 was a presidential election year, and that's the year we got this soundbite from presidential hopeful George H.W. 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
3: No new taxes. Well, we did get taxes of some sort, and for that, sir,

0: 80s and 88, everybody loved Dirty Dancing. It's that movie with Patrick Swayze and Jennifer Grey, probably known best for this line.
1: Nobody puts baby in a corner.
0: Nobody ignored that movie either. The soundtrack full of hits all over the radio, some older songs and some new songs, like this one from Eric Carmen, who hadn't had a hit in a few years. He's back on the charts in 88 with Hungry Eyes.

0: girls, which goes better, the silver chain or the pearls?
1: The chain.
2: An amateur's mistake. Can't you see that the chain accentuates the many folds of that turkey-like neck?
1: Well, that may be, but the pearls draw attention to the non-existent bosom.
2: Yes, but the chain leads the eye even lower to that huge spare tire. Jutting out over those square, manly hips.
0: Why don't I just wear a sign that says, too ugly to live?
2: Fine, but what are you going to hang it from, the chain or the pearl?
0: Neither. I'm going to spray paint it on my hump. Thank you.

0: hear that song and I think of sunshine, I think of the water, I think of vacation and the beach. And I think of the Beach Boys, who in 1988 were thanking their lucky stars that they had had a song on a soundtrack as big as Cocktail and hit it big with Kokomo. When we return, where were you this very week in 1985? I can tell you musically what the top five songs of the week were on the Billboard charts, and that's next on K-Todd.
1: Imagine, this is your money, and someone wants to take it from you. 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
1: Number five.
2: Got the top five this very week in 1985. The first position is Bryan Adams. His first official release, that was a date night song. We start with his big number one hit, Heaven, this week at number five.

0: top five songs this very week in 1985. Move on now to Billy Ocean. It's the first romantic ballad he had as a hit. He calls this one Suddenly, and this week on K-Todd 80s is moved to
1: number 4.

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5: 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Move on now to an instrumental from Beverly Hills Cop. The artist is Harold Faltermeyer, and the song everybody knew was called Axel F. This week,
6: number three.

0: top five this week in 1985. Our top spot is an English band, their first number one in the States.
1: Number one.
0: It was a song that was originally called Everybody Wants to Go to War. They were having lots of success in England, but the producer for Tears for Fears said, if you want to crack America, you got to do something a little lighter than Everybody Wants to Go to War. So they redid the song, retitled it, and it went to number one and started their careers. Number one this week, it's Tears for Fears, and Everybody Wants to Rule

0: It's our top five for this very week in 1985, topped by Tears for Fears and Everybody Wants to Rule the World. You've got 80s music and memories right here on K-Todd. And when we return, those novelty songs you can't get out of your head, we're going to make those earworms for you. 80s novelty hits are coming up, and Weird Al is one of them. We'll play that for you next on K-Todd.
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It's not Michael Jackson. It's the man who is best known for doing parodies of very popular songs. One of those stipulations that Weird Al had to follow is they had to get in touch with the original artist who did the song and ask their permission. Michael Jackson was a good sport. He said yes almost immediately.

0: 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We've certainly enjoyed having you here for another trip to the 80s. 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
21: 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Todd here playing some 80s music and memories back in 1982. We got our first edition of USA Today. Also that year, Steve Miller was trying to come up with a hit he could pull out of his hat.
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Tide 80s and 1982 Chicago return with a softer, more love song sound, and that served them well for most of the 80s. Peter Cetera was singing lead at this point. It's Chicago from Chicago 16 and Hard to Say I'm Sorry on K-Tide 80s.

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1: In suburban Franklin Park, you'll find Midway Manufacturing feverishly turning out 350 Pac-Man games every day in three different cabinet styles. Pac-Man is known as the cute game. A voracious little yellow globe gobbles up golden dots and various kinds of fruit, all the while being pursued by four hungry monsters, which can themselves be eaten at crucial moments.
0: Todd, 80.
2: It's in 1982 that Olivia Newton-John continued her transformation. You know, when she first hit the scene in the 70s, she was this sweet little song singer. She donned leather and grease, and now she's sweating and getting physical. It's O-N-J.

0: 1982, the first year we heard Billy Idol on radio in the States. That's Hot in the City. This is K-Todd 80s. I'm Todd. Coming up in just a bit, we have got animal songs of the 80s. A lot of titles in the 1980s included names of animals. We'll check out our zoo of monkeys, wolves, and even dinosaurs. Coming up next, animal songs of the 80s.
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0: As we look over the song titles of hits from the 1980s, it's like a veritable petting zoo, although some of these animals you don't want to pet. Here's one that's probably harmless. Peter.

Todd, in 1988, it was sort of like going to Jurassic Park. You're walking around, all of a sudden you see this big, giant, tall animal with an extremely long leash, as Don was, from Was Not Was, decided to walk the dinosaur.

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2: We're playing animal songs of the 80s on K-Todd. We have to play Duran Duran. I think the first song that popped to my head for animal songs was Hungry Like the Wolf.

0: the songs of the 80s on K-Tod. We leave the zoo now, and we talk about work. I know not the most exciting subject in the world, but it's a common thing. Most everybody has to have a job. We've got 80 songs to talk about working. Yes, working for a living. Huey Lewis will be in the mix. Also music from the Bengals, Donna Summer, and Loverboy, all coming up as we explore K-Tod 80s.
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0: 80 songs about working for a living. Who knew that Huey Lewis could take a subject that most people don't like to talk about and make it a fun party song, right? Here's Huey in the news and working for a

for a living, right? Huey Lewis in the news. 80 songs talking about your job at K-Tide. A song written by Prince. He gave it to the Bengals. They made it a huge hit. We're talking about going back in after the weekend. Just another Manning Monday.

0: Todd.
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1: K-Todd. 1986 proved to be an unusual year for Benny King's Stand By Me, originally a hit in 61, but was re-released in 1986 as part of the soundtrack for Stand By Me, Mr. Benny King on K-Todd. 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

0: It is into the 70s, and my name is Todd Chambliss. We've got some great music and memories ready to go for this week's show. Music like this, and memories like this.
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0: there had never been anything like him before. Some said there never will be again.
1: Hi, this is Elvis Presley. I guess the first thing people want to know is why I can't stand still when I'm singing. Some people tap their feet, some people snap their fingers, and some people just sway back and forth. I just started doing them all together, I guess.

0: From the haunted halls of Wade Lynn Studios, welcome everybody to Blue Suede Connection. I'm Dan.
1: I'm Tia.
0: And welcome to this little party we like to throw every week in here. Not just a party, an Elvis party. For all of us fanatics and casual fans, whatever kind of fan you are, it's all about one guy.
1: That's right.
0: And today it's about one guy and two little decades, the 50s and the early 60s.
1: Nice.
0: Yeah, you're going to hear a lot of hits today, but they're going to sound maybe a little bit different. Some things you may catch, some things you may not. You might hear a little guitar riff a little differently than what you've heard before, but you're going to hear hits. You're going to hear some B-sides, but it's all about the alternate takes today of the 50s and the early 60s. Sound good to you?
1: Sounds awesome to me.
0: All right, we also are going to have a lot of rock and roll headlines from the 50s, rock and roll headlines from the 60s. Like I said, it's just all 50s, all 60s, and all about one guy. You ready to get that guy rolling?
1: I'm ready.
0: Let's do it, baby.

0: You know, listening to this made me think of our tribute section of the show that's going to come up in the second half today.
1: Oh, really?
0: Because this is the music. This early or 50s, mid-50s stuff that Elvis did is what really inspired a generation of musicians behind him.
1: Right.
0: And the tribute artists today that we're going to be playing are a couple of lads from Liverpool.
1: Okay.
0: So you can figure out what I'm talking about. Folks at home, if you don't know who that is, well, you don't know music very well, I'll tell you that.
1: You've been in a hole somewhere.
0: Absolutely. Yep. But that was Rip It Up from 1956, and I thought I would share this real quick. The top 10 songs of 1956, the rock and roll songs, according to DigitalDreamDoor.com. Here we go. Number 10, they have Walk the Line by Johnny Cash.
1: Nice.
0: Great song. Please, Please, Please by the Godfather Soul himself, Mr. James Brown.
1: That's right.
0: One of my favorite all-time classic rock and roll songs, Blueberry Hill by Fats Domino. Mm-hmm. Number 7, In the Still of the Night by the Five Satins.
1: All right.
0: Number 6, by another great legendary rocker, Chuck Berry, Roll Over Beethoven.
1: Nice.
0: Number 5, narrowing it down here to the top 5, Bebopalulu by Gene Vincent.
1: Mm-hmm.
0: Number 4, Don't Be Cruel by some cat named Elvis Presley.
1: Alrighty.
0: Number 3, Blue Suede Shoes by Mr. Carl Perkins.
1: Nice.
0: Number 2, Long Tall Sally by Little Richard. And the number 1 song, according to DreamDoor.com, is Hound Dog by Mr. Elvis Aaron Presley.
1: Yeah, buddy, on there twice.
0: Alright, I think it's time to get back into some more music. What do you think?
1: Yeah.

0: I love listening to this stuff because you can really tell he's like in the first take or even the second, just getting the feel for the song, trying to learn it and get the right rhythm and get it all going. And you hear him mess up, you hear him laugh, as you heard earlier, and that's what it's all about, the alternate takes. You're kind of in the studio with him. You're learning the songs with him. That's kind of fun, I think. Any musician out there listening would probably appreciate it too, you know, and get it.
1: The process.
0: Absolutely. And we've got so much coming, folks. We're in the 50s. We're going to do hour one's going to be all the 50s, and in hour two, we'll take it to the 1960s, and you'll hear the progression, the music and his voice and everything.
1: Right.
0: That's kind of why we wanted to mix it today a little bit, and you'll hear a bit of both, you know?
1: Yeah, I think his voice grew a lot in those 10 years. Mm-hmm. It's very interesting. Musically, you can hear it.
0: Absolutely. All right, let's take a little break. We'll come right back at you. We're going to go to the movies in a few minutes. He did 4 films in the early days, and you're going to hear an alternate take of each one of those film titles. That's all coming up right here, right now on Blue Suede Connection.

0: picturesque waterways. And you remember the food, too. Superb food prepared with that very special Italian touch. The same special Italian touch that Chef Boyardee sauce with meat can give to your meals over here. Because the recipe for this tangy sauce has been brought over from Italy by this famous Italian chef. Chef Boyardee sauce with meat is made from juicy, sun-ripened tomatoes and tender, quality beef, simmered in a spicy sauce that makes a rice and cheese loaf, a casserole, or a spaghetti dish a real Italian-style dish. So when you'd like to add that special Italian touch to your dinner, do it with Chef Boyardee sauce with meat. Try Chef Boyardee sauce with mushrooms, too. Both are prepared from the chef's own Italian recipe.
1: Now back to the music.

0: from his 1957 film Jailhouse Rock. That was Treat Me Nice, and that's actually the version they used in the film.
1: That's different, yeah, than the recorded version.
0: Yeah, and the one they released after the movie came out was a little bit totally different, actually.
1: Yeah, totally different.
0: Yeah, so that was from
1: Jailhouse. Nice, I like that.
0: Yeah. Now, as I mentioned, he did four films in the 1950s before Uncle Sam came and took him away from us.
1: Mm-hmm.
0: Those films being Love Me Tender, Loving You, Jailhouse Rock, and King Creole. And, of course, each one of those films had an opening title, the title song. So I thought we'd listen to a few alternates. What do you think?
1: Yeah, let's do it.

1, 2, 3, 4.

0: Okay, did you recognize that?
1: It sounded like it came from the movie.
0: It was from the movie. That was the very end scene, and when he, you know, they had to go back and redo that because fans, when they first saw this, were very upset that Elvis died on screen, especially Gladys Presley, his mother.
1: Yeah.
0: So they went in and they had him redo that verse or two there, and they had his image. You could see him singing above the grave, his face. Mm-hmm. So that way the girls were a little more calm. But at least they could still see him, you know. And
1: look, he hasn't really died.
0: Yeah. And that all happened in 1956, back in the early days. Mm-hmm. So being that it's 1956, I guess I'll give you a few headlines, but I can't do it without my sound effects, so please do it. Here are your rock and roll headlines of 1956. The Platters opened the year on top of both R&B and the pop charts with The Great Pretender, making it the second rock record to accomplish the latter. Mm. Pop vocalist K-Star has a huge hit with the Rock and Roll Waltz, a song that attempts to cash in on the new term rock and roll.
1: Right.
0: The White Covers craze peters out as Little Richard's Long Tall Sally beats Pat Boone's version, and Fats Domino totally destroys the Fontaine's tepid remake of his current hit.
1: Nice.
0: Elvis Presley makes his television debut on the Dorsey Brothers Show and shortly beats out Carl Perkins' Blue Suede Shoes for the number one spot on the charts with Heartbreak Hotel. Mm-hmm. I Put a Spell on You by Screamin' Jay Hawkins sells over a million copies but faces a complete radio ban due to its cannibalistic nature and becoming rock's first underground hit. Also, in 1956, a little guy named Elvis Presley scores 5 number one hits in a 7-month span. He causes a sensation with the explosive performances of Hound Dog on the Milton Berle Show. He appears twice on the Ed Sullivan Show, which receives enormous ratings. Yes. So there you go. There's some rock and roll headlines from 1956.

0: concerned. Did you give me a little heavy beat? I'm feeling great.
1: Millions believe in the power of prayer. What if God finally answered? What if he sent you your own personal angel? And what if that angel was Elvis Presley?
2: Honey, if you're going to sit there and stare at me, I might as well go to bed.
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0: There you go, a very young Elvis Presley singing with passion and all that good stuff that he mastered so well all throughout his career.
1: Yes, he did.
0: TL, have you ever wondered what it would be like to sit at home and listen to Elvis sit around and singing Earth Angel in the 1950s at home?
1: No, but I bet you're going to tell me.
0: We're going to hear all about it right after this.

0: the box with nutrition. Let's pour some out. You just add milk.
1: And then you shout.
2: Kellogg's Sugar Corn Pops.
1: Bang, bang.
2: Sugar Pops are tops.
0: Kellogg's Sugar Corn Pops for breakfast or snacks give you vitamins and energy you need for a day of work or play. And they taste like a million.
1: Pops are sweeter, crisper, too. They're shot with sugar through and through.
2: Kellogg's Sugar Corn Pops. 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

0: How cool was that?
1: That is really fabulous.
0: You know, we get a lot of the 70s and in the 60s Elvis home recordings, but it's not too often you get the stuff from the 50s like that, and I love it.
1: Well, and you can actually hear it, that it's clear enough.
0: Yeah, yeah.
1: Devices being what they were then.
0: Mm-hmm. Speaking of hearing things, you got to tell everybody about our new little venture called podcasting.
1: Oh, yeah, absolutely. Well, as some folks may know, we opened the Blue Suede Lounge several months ago, just encouraging people to be involved, and now it's a podcast.
0: Mm-hmm.
1: And basically, we talk Elvis and talk life and love and whatever we want to talk. Recently, we talk ghosts.
0: Right. Of all the podcasts we've did so far, that's definitely my favorite one.
1: Yeah, I agree. Haunted Memphis, Haunted Graceland.
0: Yeah.
1: People seem to like it.
0: Yeah, go look for that one first, folks. You're going to love it, I'm telling you. If you like ghosts and scary stuff, I know Halloween's over and all that, but still,
1: yeah,
0: it's well
1: it
0: worth
1: it. It was fun. And you can catch our podcast if you come over to our website at blue-suede-connection.blogspot.com. You'll see links there. We're pretty much going to be out on everything, and soon you're going to be able to upload an app on your phone, both
0: all
1: Android.
0: Right.
1: And iPhone. So.
0: We's big time now, ain't we, baby?
1: I don't know, I guess.
0: All right. Well, let's stick to the live mode. And every time we do a 50s show, I like to incorporate or include the Million Dollar Quartet session because it was such a historical event in time right there. Little old Memphis, Tennessee at Sun Studios where Johnny Cash, Carl Perkins, Jerry Lee Lewis, and a little cat named Elvis got together and had a little fun. And this is what happened when they got together.

0: And he had his feet, turned in like this, and all the time was singing, and feet was going in and out, both ways, sliding like this. He says, "Hey, you know I can't be found."
1: Oh,
0: he
1: man,
0: says, "At least, please, a telephone."
2: Telephone.
0: Man, he sung that song. That quartet's in the background, you know. Bought off, butt off, bought off, butt off. And he was out there cutting it, man, and all I'm going way up in there.
1: Oh, man, that's classic.
0: If you can't come around, at least please a telephone.
2: That's great.
0: Boy, he's talking. I went back four nights straight, man. I went back four nights straight and heard that guy do that. He said, he'd soften up, he'd say, "I don't." He'd shake his head and say, "I don't want no other love. Baby, it's just you are." He'd say, "Well, then I don't want to stop thinking of me." Man, he sung a song, man. I was on the table looking at it.

0: jump off, right?
1: That's all he needs. All in, man. I made a big ending.
2: It's when I come in here and I made that little record when I first started out. That's why I recorded.
1: That thing says.

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Brother, says, let's hear that when your heart aches. Big head. Says, now let me tell you something. When all your dreams of a lifetime must all come to an end. Well, that's when you

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1: after this quick message.
2: Like Elvis always says, it's a one for the money and a two for the show. Well, me and Cousin Goober are ready to go, cat, go on Blue Suede Connection. Shazam!
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1: In Cleveland.
2: ATL, I hear people are making the connection.
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2: The Blue Suede connection, that is.

0: Oh, yeah, there you go. Well, we have to go to the 1960s. So now let's change gears. And now I usually do the rock and roll headlines and things like that. But every once in a while, I want to be the sound effects guy. I want to be your sound effects. So why don't you give us some 1960s headlines? Now, let me I'll do this right.
1: You're trying to outdo me now. So 60s rock and roll headlines. 1960, Motown makes its first hit with Shop Around. 1961, soul music starts gaining a foothold with hits by Sam Cooke, James Brown, Solomon Burke, and Benny King. 1962, Ray Charles molds country with soul and crosses into the pop realm. 63, beach music hits. Beach Boys cranking out hit after hit. Wolfman Jack begins broadcasting via 500,000-watt radio station out of Mexico.
0: Yeah, the Wolfman.
1: 1965, folk rock is growing in popularity with groups like The Byrds and Bob Dylan. 66, the Monkees makes their TV debut.

0: There you go, ladies and gentlemen. Elvis himself was from the 1960s era, which is what we're doing right now. We're going to have some headlines for you and all kinds of good stuff coming up. But right now, it's my favorite part of the show. It's your favorite part of the show. And this week, the tribute section is all about a couple of guys from Liverpool. Now, I think everybody knows who I'm talking about. Paul's going to kick it all off. And all those guys were very much influenced by Elvis. He made a big impact on the Beatles. And it was John Lennon who once said, if there hadn't been an Elvis Presley, there would be no Beatles.
1: Right.
2: We met with him in Los Angeles. My memories was that it was really quite straightforward, that we loved him. We were a little in awe of him. Well, he was the man, you know. We'd grown up with him. We were just kids. We were just that little bit younger. And we were in awe. He was trying to learn bass guitar. Me being the bass player, I thought, this is cool.
3: Here we go.
4: One, two, three.

0: had an incredible impact upon me just because I'd never heard anything like it. I mean, coming from Liverpool, we didn't really hear the very early Sun records. The first record I can remember hearing was probably the big hit by the time it got across the Atlantic. It was Heartbreak Hotel, Heartburn Motel, as Elvis called it.
1: Well, couldn't we do Blue Moon of Kentucky?

This is the original Elvis Presley bass. It was played by Bill Black, Elvis's bass player. I always love to imagine that Bill would be here and Elvis would be standing right there.

0: could really feel Paul plucking that bass, couldn't you?
1: Yeah, that's my favorite one, I think.
0: What a thrill he had doing that that day. That was Bill Black's bass, and they were there in the studio where Elvis recorded in Sun.
1: I was going to say, was that Sun?
0: Yeah,
1: there?
0: He stood right where Bill Black would have stood. He goes, and Elvis stood right there, as he said.
1: Yeah, I love that.
0: Big thrill for him. You know, in the 50s, late 50s and early 60s, novelty songs became a big deal.
1: Uh-huh.
0: And there's a couple of hit novelty songs. I don't know that Elvis ever really did a novelty song. Maybe. We'll talk about that in a minute. But some of these big novelty songs we're talking about, mm-hmm. and most of these I think everybody's heard. Hello Mudda, Hello Fada.
1: Yeah.
0: Alan Sherman, that was 1963 hit. Purple People Eater. Chev Woolley in 1958. And everybody remembers Itsy Bitsy Teeny Weeny Yellow Polka Dot Bikini.
1: Yeah.
0: That was Brian Heyday in 1960. Stranded in the Jungle, The Cadets in 1956. Witch Doctor, David Seville. You know him from the Chipmunks.
1: Right.
0: Guitar Zan, Ray Stevens out in 1969. Leader of the Laundromat, The Detergents. What an appropriate name. The Name Game, Shirley Ellis. Everybody knows that one. Beep Beep by the Playmates in 1958. The Surfing Bird by the Trash Man in 1963. Lee Dorsey sitting in a yah-yah, waiting for my yah-yah-yah. Yeah. That's 1961.
1: That's good.
0: Wooly Bully. You can't understand one word in that song, but that was Sam the Sham and the Pharaohs in 1965. Rama Lama Ding Dong by the Edsels in 61. Papa Mau Mau, Papa Mau Mau. I like to do that just because I can. 1962, that was the ringtones. And another big one there in 1961, Who Put the Bomb in the Bomb Bomb Bomb? Bomb. That was by Barry Mann. That's a novelty song. Now, I don't know if Good Luck Charm qualifies as a novelty. Maybe.
1: I don't know. I would disagree.
0: Well, let's all take a listen and you figure it out.

0: body on a couple of those guitar licks and all were way different.
1: Yeah, way different, yeah. And then you hear Elvis in the middle of Good Luck Charm. Mm-hmm. Somebody screwed up.
0: Yeah.
1: I didn't hear it. Did you hear it?
0: No, I didn't.
1: He's got the ear, man, because I didn't hear it.
0: But one guy he really utilized a lot in the 60s was Ray Walker of the Jordanaires. Yeah. You hear him a whole lot. That's the bass singer for the Jordanaires.
1: Yeah.
0: And anyway, that's what it's all about today, playing all these alternate versions. And we've got the greatest, I think, one of the greatest love songs ever in the history of music. That's all coming up right here on
1: Blue Sway Connection.

0: follows the big town's most fascinating female.
1: She's Audrey Hepburn as Holly Golightly in Breakfast at Tiffany's. She's extraordinary. She's deliciously different. Why? Because Holly does whatever comes unconventionally, like starting off each day with Breakfast at Tiffany's. Right, Holly?
2: I'm crazy about Tiffany's. Calms me down right away. The quietness and the proud look of it, nothing very bad could happen to you there.
1: And that daring, darling Holly always has ideas about having fun. Here's one.
2: Now I've got a wonderful idea. We could spend the whole day doing things we've never done before. We'll take turns. For something you've never done, and me. Because I can't really think of anything I've never done.
1: You'll be delighted with Audrey Hepburn as Holly Golightly in Paramount's Breakfast at Tiffany's.
0: Life magazine calls it the gayest, sophisticated comedy Hollywood has served up in years.
1: And it's in sparkling Technicolor.
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4: Take 20.
5: All right. One, two, three.

0: Is that right? Did you go back there?
1: Just one car?
2: That's a
0: question. It ends, don't it?
2: Yeah, it does. Perfect.
3: There you go. Exactly what I'm talking about. Elvis
4: kind of. Does it end? Does it not end?
3: But I do think, I think that's one of the greatest love songs. Mm-hmm. Rock and roll, country, any genre. I just think that's a beautiful love song. It's played at a lot of weddings.
4: Oh, yeah, absolutely.
3: And some people would say, "Are you lonesome tonight?" You know, that's the most beautiful love song. And that's kind of a sad
4: song.
3: That's
4: a sad song, yeah.
3: Yeah, but that on my list, if I had to write my top five greatest love songs, that's number one.
4: I think it's the number one song that people dance to at their weddings.
3: I would believe, I can believe that, definitely. Absolutely. Well, let's get some fun music again. Let's go to a little, talk about kissing. What do you think? Kiss me quick right here on my cheek, baby. Not that cheek. The one up on my face, silly.

0: I'm running out of breath.
1: Okay.
2: Broken heart for sale. 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

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I think I'll paint a sign for sale for a penny.

0: From the film, it happened at the World's Fair. There's One Broken Heart for Sale by Elvis Presley, one of his early 60s films. Mm-hmm. When he was I think he drove an airplane in that one and beat up guys and all the typical kind
1: of
0: fun Elvis movies. Yeah, it was one of the good ones. Not that any of them were bad, mm-hmm. but it's one of the early 60s was a good one.
1: Exactly.
0: Yeah, well, you know, I talked about movies and all the time. We have our favorites, and it's just like that with the music. And I tell you all the time, I get through moods. Sometimes I'm into the 1960s Elvis.
1: Yeah.
0: Sometimes it's the 70s, and it seems like whatever show we're doing that day, I'm into it.
1: Mm-hmm.
0: You know, we could turn this next song and go into a 70s set, like, oh, this is the best.
1: I know.
0: You know, that's what being an Elvis fan is all about, I think.
1: I think almost after every break, I go, I love that song.
0: Yeah, I know you do. You know what you looked really good in the other day, by the way?
1: Hmm.
0: Your Blue Suede Connection t-shirt.
1: Oh, yeah, thank you.
0: Yeah, you was rocking the Blue Suede Connection t-shirt today.
1: You had yours on, too.
0: Yes, I did.
1: Yes.
0: And that gets me to something I want to remind everybody. If they come over to our Facebook page or to our blog page,
1: mm-hmm.
0: you know, if you'd like to sport your own Blue Suede Connection t-shirt, well, come over to the page and you can find out how.
1: That's right, yeah. Just type in Blue Suede Connection there in the search bar on Facebook. It'll take you right to our Facebook page. 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
0: And plus, they can come over there and look at all kind of funny pictures of me and beautiful pictures of you. And,
1: oh, yeah, right.
0: And see lots of pictures of other folks wearing their Blue Suede Connection mm-hmm. t-shirts.
1: Yeah, some people have been sharing their photos with us, and we appreciate it.
0: And we love it. And if you do get one, we want your picture. Definitely. We want to put you on the page. Because, once again, I always say it, we're all one big, happy Elvis family. Wouldn't you say, baby?
1: Absolutely.

0: Because I'm... Hold it. Oh, man, Elvis.
1: Hold it. Stop.
0: Cut. I was getting ready to sing along with you, and you said to hold it.
1: Just hold it.
0: And you got to listen to the king. When he speaks, you got to listen. All right, we're in the 1960s, and I wanted to share one last time some of the big headlines of those 1960s. In 1960 itself, Harper Lee's all-time great book, To Kill a Mockingbird, is published. In 1961, Roger Maris breaks Babe Ruth's single-season home run record by clubbing 61 home runs for the Yankees. In 1962, Walmart opens its first store. In 1963, a sad day, the assassination of JFK took place. And Martin Luther King gives his famous I Have a Dream speech there in Washington, D.C. Jumping to 1967, that was the year the very first American Super Bowl took place. In 1968, boxer Cassius Clay changed his name to Muhammad Ali. Yeah. On December 3rd in 1968, there's a little television special on NBC called Elvis, which got huge ratings, and you know what happened after that. Mm-hmm. And in 1969, Neil Armstrong becomes the first man to walk on the moon.
1: So I just have to ask you one thing.
0: Yes.
1: What do you think Walmart looked like in 1962?
0: Probably like a little teeny, like little general store or something.

wonder if you'll want some tonight. You know, someone said that the world's a stage, and each must play a part. Fate had me playing in love with you as my sweetheart. Act one was where we met. I loved you at first glance. You read your lines so cleverly and never missed a cue. Then came act two. You seemed to change, you acted strange.

0: There's that Ray Walker again that we were talking about. Very predominant in the 60s, early 60s things. You know, we were talking earlier about novelty songs, and we always have scheduled music we're going to play on the show, but I dug real quick, and I thought there is one novelty-type song that Elvis did.
1: Oh, really?
0: And it's played every year around Halloween, and along with the Monster Mash and others, so I guess that kind of qualifies this as a novelty song. And we have the alternate version, so there you go.

0: Well, don't put the blame on me. I can't help it.
1: It is your fault.
0: Hey, I just work here. As a great philosopher once said.
1: Yeah, exactly.
0: I don't know about you, but I had a good time playing all these alternate versions today. I always like these shows because it's just fun, and it's Elvis being himself in the studio and just kind of having a good time and making music. And even when he messes up, he's laughing because he's having fun.
1: Right.
0: He's being Elvis, and that's what this show is all about. We like to show that side of him. And
1: absolutely.
0: I think we do a good job at that.
1: You think so?
0: Yeah, I think so. I think
1: people
0: we represent
1: seem to like
0: well.
1: It.
0: Yeah, and I've been asking everybody, too, by the way, if you're enjoying Blue Suede Connection, if you like what we do here on the show, it's real easy. Contact the radio station that you're listening and tell them, say, hey, we're really digging that Blue Suede Connection.
1: Exactly.
0: Let them know that you like us. That way, they'll keep us on your station.
1: Exactly.
0: And the party will just grow every week and get bigger and bigger and bigger.
1: Party on, baby.
0: There you go. Any closing words, baby, for our fine friends?
1: I love everybody, and I just love doing this every week, so thank you, guys.
0: All right, we're going to do it all again next week, everybody. Same bad time, same bad channel, right here on Blue Suede Connection.

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1: In Cleveland.
2: I'm Wink Martindale.
1: Yeah.
2: With the history of rock and roll and the number one hits.
1: Yeah.
2: Of 1971.

0: That was One Bad Apple from the Osmond Brothers, who began singing together in 1958. They appeared on TV and in concert for years, but didn't become hit makers, really, until after their youngest brother, Donnie, came on board. That was Donnie singing lead on One Bad Apple when he was only 13 years old. We're reviewing the number one hits of 1971 on this edition of the History of Rock and Roll. And, of course, that includes one written by Kris Kristofferson and made famous by his girlfriend, Janis Joplin.
1: Busted flat in Baton Rouge, waiting.

0: artists personify the late 60s hippie lifestyle more vividly than Janis Joplin, who called herself a misfit from Texas. Shortly after recording Me and Bobby McGee, Janis sadly died at the age of 27 after overdosing on heroin. Grieving fans raced to stores to buy her final record, allowing Janis Joplin to hit number one for the first and only time with Me and Bobby McGee. A happier chart topper arrived in January 1971, and talk about bringing down the house, Tony Orlando recalled.
1: It was talking about the life of a couple in love in a tenement building somewhere in New York City, and we really didn't quite know whether the record would have national or international appeal, and thank the good Lord, it ended up selling 6 million records worldwide. We literally did use the ceiling in the recording studio and the pipes in the recording studio, and at one point in the record, the ceiling crashes down at the last time that the drum goes bump, bump, bump, and the whole ceiling begins to crash, and on some radio stations, it distorts. It's not your radio station.

0: knock, not once or twice, but three times on the history of rock and roll. 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

Joy to the World, written by Hoyt Axton for The Happy Song, a proposed children's television special that never got produced. That left Hoyt with a bunch of songs he could shop around. He first offered Joy to the World to Steppenwolf. Would you believe Steppenwolf rejected it? Yep. Three Dog Night was Hoyt's second choice, but a good one, as their single became the largest selling 45 ever for Dunhill Records. Joy to the World hit number one in April 1971, and the same month brought chart topper number three to the Temptations. They'd been recording some heavy message music like Ball of Confusion and Psychedelic Shack, and it was time for a change of pace, and they found one, like a light and lilting lullaby of love that sounded like this.

0: Kendrick sang lead with the Temptations on Just My Imagination, which featured the strings and horns of the Detroit Symphony Orchestra. In June 1971, a lady who had written countless hits for other people in the 60s found herself with the top-selling album of the year. It was called Tapestry. Boy, was it huge. It was from Carole King.
1: It is not easy in this business to be an artist. You are under pressures from people who think

0: Carole King and It's Too Late from her LP Tapestry, the Grammy-winning album of the year. More number one music is on the way right after this.
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0: In the summer of 1971, Indian Reservation became a number one hit for Paul Revere and the Raiders, even though only one Raider, lead singer Mark Lindsay, performed on it. Why? Mark was a Native American, and he had planned to release the song as a solo record. Paul Revere, though, said, "Hey, the Raiders need a hit. If I ride my motorcycle to every radio station in America, could we credit Indian Reservation to the group?" And Mark agreed. The result was the largest selling single ever released by Columbia Records. Meanwhile, the Rolling Stones were shifting personnel. Following the loss of Brian Jones, the Stones needed a new guitarist. Enter Mick Taylor.
1: I was very honored. I was very flattered, you know. I mean, they could have chosen somebody else, but, you know, they chose me, and I fitted in very, very quickly. I think for all the Rolling Stones, for Mick, for Keith, for Bill and for Charlie, it was it was the beginning of a new era for the group. We only used to spend about 10 days rehearsing, and then we'd go straight out on the road.

0: Rolling Stones and Brown Sugar, the very first release on their own label, Rolling Stones Records. More number one music from 1971 right after this.
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0: In 1970, James Taylor's first hit, Fire and Rain, included the line, "I've seen lonely times when I could not find a friend." Well, Carole King responded by saying, "You've got a friend right here," by writing, "You've got a friend." That earned Carole a Grammy Award for composing the Song of the Year. James Taylor also won one for Best Male Pop Vocal Performance. By the way, Carole played piano on James Taylor's version of the song, which featured backing vocals by none other than Joni Mitchell. Then, in the fall of 1971, we got this.
1: We're

0: Uncle Albert Admiral Halsey became Paul McCartney's very first number one solo hit after he left the Beatles. If it sounded a little bit like a medley, that's because, well, it was. It was a collection of bits of 12 different song ideas Paul had started but never quite finished. And by the way, Paul really did have an Uncle Albert, Albert Kendall, who married Paul's Aunt Millie. Too much detail? Well, let's move on. Before they became disco kings, the Bee Gees were into ethereal ballads. Robin Gibb of the Bee Gees recalled their very first number one hit.
1: How Can You Mend a Broken Heart was written, or I should say composed, by my brother Barry Gibb, and myself, at his flat in Addison Road in South London. Half the song was already written, and I myself completed the second half. In our heads at the time we wrote it, we thought to ourselves, well, we have here a top 20 single. It was very fortunate, it did make the number one spot.

0: Bee Gees. Beauty, isn't it, huh? How can you mend a broken heart? August 1971. We'll hear a few more number one hits from that unforgettable year in a few minutes, but right now, let's take a brief break. Our resident rock historian, Gary Thoreau, is here with a musical memory.
1: They were big stuff in 1971. Five guys from Canada with two of the hottest hits of the year.
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1: 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Find out if you're absolutely right next on the History of Rock and Roll.
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1: In Cleveland.
2: I'm Wink Martindale. The history of rock and roll continues with more number one music from the year 1971.

In November 1971, Gypsies, Tramps, and Thieves became the very first number one solo success for Cher after her many hits with One Half of Sonny and Cher. It's worth noting, I think, that the original title of the song was Gypsies and White Trash, which producer Snuff Garrett had, shall we say, altered. At the same time, he should have altered the original record labels where the word Gypsies is misspelled. That brings us to the song about the lady who turned Rod Stewart from a boy into a man.

0: Maggie May, Rod Stewart. That was based in truth on a real incident in the life of Rod. In July 1961, Rod was 16 years old, and he met the woman who inspired his first number one hit at the Bulio Jazz Festival. Rod and his friends had snuck into the festival via a sewer pipe, which probably didn't make Rod smell all that good. But somehow, Rod and the lady did fall for each other. 1971 was a big year for the Osmond Brothers, both collectively and individually. Earlier, we played One Bad Apple, their debut number one hit. 7 months later, lead singer Donnie duplicated that feat as a solo singer.
1: We were deciding whether or not to release that song. We were wondering if the girls would take that hard, like, go away. You know, we're saying go away to them. But that was recorded when I had my high voice, before I had my voice changed. And we recorded that in Muscle Shoals, Alabama. I finished my perfect vocal, okay? And they accidentally erased it. So I had to go back and record it all over again.

0: Donny Osmond and his version of Go Away Little Girl. Number one music for him in 1971. It was Donny's remake of a number one song for Steve Lawrence from 1963. More after this.
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0: We're reviewing the number one hits of 1971 on the history of rock and roll.

Brand New Key was written and sung by Melanie Safka, a New York-based folk performer who preferred to use just her first name. Melanie's appearance at Woodstock inspired her first hit titled Lay Down Candles in the Rain. In 1971, to celebrate the end of a 27-day fast, Melanie got a burger and fries at McDonald's. And while waiting in line, she wrote Brand New Key, never guessing it would soon become a number one smash. That was in December 1971, the same month.

0: Sly and the Family Stone really was a family affair with Sly's brother and sister in the band and other members who seemed like family. The song was really the story of Sly Stone's life and was innovative in that the background rhythm was supplied by a drum machine, not an actual human drummer. It was the very first such single to make it all the way to the very top of the hit parade. There was one other number one hit in 1971. It came from a singer-songwriter from Covington, Tennessee, nicknamed by a friend, the Black Moses.
1: He was expressing his view of the audience's reaction to me. And he said, you know, man, you're leading the people. You're the Moses of the music world, the Black Moses, you know. And people, he began to say that, and it began to spread. So, once an announcer, you know, that brought me on stage, he introduced me as a Black Moses, and the people, well, they'd been standing up, but it seemed like the enthusiasm was even wilder, and people responded that way. So from then on, it just began to, you know, really spread throughout the country, you know, industry. So once you catch on like that, you wouldn't go against the people and say no, and this is what they want. And, you know, I don't see anything detrimental about it. It's just... it's just a big task for me to try to

0: Isaac Hayes, and the theme from Shaft, the 1971 crime drama starring Richard Roundtree. Isaac won the Best Song Oscar that year, and his single is now in the Grammy Hall of Fame. As we are now completely out of number one hits, next we'll hear a few number two tunes from 1971.
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0: I'm Wink Martindale with the history of rock and roll. With a half hour we have left, here's what we're going to do. We're going to check out a few 1971 hits that didn't quite make it to number one. Almost, but didn't quite. They stopped at number two. Here's one of those.

Put Your Hand in the Hand was first offered to Anne Murray by Gene McClellan, who had written Anne's first hit titled Snowbird. Anne very much wanted to record the tune, but her label Capitol Records, for some reason, said no way. So, Gene gave the song to the group Ocean, a Canadian quintet led by Janice Morgan. And Ocean scored the million seller in 1971. Anne Murray's opinion, she said Ocean sang the tune off-key. Well, she's entitled to her opinion, I guess, which I'm sure she respects. That was in May 1971, the same month the Jackson 5 climbed to number 2 with this.

Never Can Say Goodbye was written by Clifton Davis, an actor on the TV sitcom That's My Mama. After he got his song to the Jackson 5, Motown Records wasn't quite sure if its adult theme was appropriate. After all, lead singer Michael Jackson was then only 12 years old. But they cut it, and the Jackson 5 took the tune all the way to number 2. Next up, the very first top 10 pop hit of a long-running Chicago quartet, formed as the Highlights. Success, though, eluded them until, as a nod to their hometown, the Highlights became the Shylights. Lead singer Eugene Record had the basic idea for this song, but it was his wife, singer

doesn't ease my pain. I know I can't hide from a memory, though day after day I've tried. I keep saying she'll be back.

0: The Shy Lights, and Have You Seen Her? Here on the History of Rock and Roll. And then there was Thomas Jones Woodward from South Wales in England. His 30 hits were all adult in nature. Simple, straightforward, and to the point. Tom talked about his kind of music.
1: Basic rhythm and blues, or basic rock and roll with no gimmicks, you know, which I think is great. Because it's real, you know, it's something that that is life, you know. And I think everybody can associate themselves with that. And I think that's why it's big, because it's real.

0: Tom Jones scored his biggest hit of the 70s with She's a Lady. In 1971, it sold a million, as did this next song on the history of rock and roll.
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Jean Knight began recording in 1964, but with no luck whatsoever. She was working at Loyola University as a baker when she got the call to record Mr. Big Stuff. Her tune was shopped around to different labels, but all of them rejected it, except one, Stax in Memphis. They sold more than 2 million copies of Mr. Big Stuff, which earned Jean Knight her first and only Grammy nomination. A month later, the Queen of Soul, Aretha Franklin, chose to revive a song first made famous in 1960 by Benny King.

0: King sold a million copies of Spanish Harlem in 1960. 11 years later, Aretha did the same with her new version of the same song. Aretha was a favorite of music critics everywhere, but that wasn't the case with Karen and Richard Carpenter. Karen recalled,
1: "We were ridiculed up, down, backwards, forward, sideways. Don't ask. I mean, we were ridiculed for bathing every day. We were put down for being clean cut. We took the brunt of everything that opened the doors for teens now. It's kind of nice to know that you've brought that much happiness to people and that somebody feels about you like they know, they've known you all your life, and that they can come up to you and talk to you and call you by your first name. I mean, that's nice. What's the matter with that? I mean, what's to be ashamed?"

Superstar from the Carpenters in October 1971. Let's close with a song that confused the head of Motown Records, Berry Gordy Jr. After all, he had never heard of this new word, ecology.

0: Mercy, Mercy Me, The Ecology from Marvin Gaye in our Spotlight Year 1971. The history of rock and roll is written by Gary Thoreau and engineered by Peter Gould. I'm Wink Martindale. By the way, don't forget to check out our Facebook page, History of Rock and Roll with Wink Martindale. See you next time, everybody.
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some records. Underneath the set of 13 steps, I welcome you to the wood-paneled room with orange shag carpet. And the room is filled with that beautiful, musty smell of old records. I'm Jumpin' Joe Madigan, and I welcome you down in my basement as we

Out of Sight, released in June of 1966 on Columbia Records, The Illusion with I Know. I'm Jumpin' Joe Madigan, and I know you are going to dig today's edition of Jumpin' Joe's Basement Show, because every song you hear today was either recorded or released in June of 1966. And not only am I featuring the singles that were released, I'll also be playing some album cuts from legendary albums that were released in June of 1966. And doing the research for this show, it was a little tricky because some of the dates, there's some conflicting information. But I also discovered that there's a lot of killer records that came out in July of 1966. Songs like Bad Girl by the Zachary Thacks, Outside Chance by the Turtles, Swamp Rats version of Louie Louie, The Standells' Good Guys Don't Wear White. We might have to do this again next month. But there were some phenomenal records that came out in June of 1966. And so that is what you will hear today. 2 hours of phenomenal records that were released in June of 1966. And ahead of time, I want to thank Dave Atkins for his help in researching these records with me. And I want to thank Mike Markesich for releasing this phenomenal book called Teen Beat Mayhem. It's a discography of all the great Garage 45s that came out in America in the 1960s. A very valuable book, not only in terms of information, but I guess this book is also out of print, so it's also a very pricey book nowadays. I digress. Before we get back to the good sounds, let's get to the good beverages. Can't let you go thirsty down in the basement. Good stuff. Here you go, my friend. This one is for you. And I also have for you this week's trivia question. Recorded on 6/6/66, the song was first played on 1050 Chum Toronto the night the band opened for the Rolling Stones at Maple Leaf Gardens. Can you name the band and the song? Well, you already know they're a band from Toronto. So think about it as you dig the number one song on this day in June of 1966.

recorded or released in June of 1966, but it was the number one song for 2 weeks in early June of 1966. And this record, recorded on June 6, 1966, 6666, the song was first played on 1050 Chum Toronto the night the band opened for the Rolling Stones at Maple Leaf Gardens. Can you name the band and the song? It's one of the top three garage records to ever come out of Canada. And after the song was recorded, the producers knew they had a monster hit on their hands. They made an acetate, and they sent it out to promoters. And it was determined that this record was so great, this band had to open for the Rolling Stones just 3 weeks later on June 28th, 1966. And the night they opened for the Rolling Stones, their record gets played for the very first time on one of the biggest radio stations in all of Canada, 1050 Chum. What a time to be alive! The song is Nothing, the band I'm talking about, The Ugly Ducklings. Now crank it up to 11!

6, the Crying Shames, and their version of the Searchers' Sugar and Spice. I am Jubba Joe Madigan, and today we are celebrating the 60th anniversary of one of the coolest months in the history of the world, June of 1966.

And right now, it's time for me to grab the Retro Radio Spatula. Head on over here to the turntable and flip that baby over, play the B side for you now, and that's what I'm going to do for you. And here's a crazy record from the Crying Shames. It's called Ben Franklin's Almanac.

Smokin' Baby from June of 1966. The Crying Shames and the B-side of Sugar and Spice. It's called Ben Franklin's Almanac. I'm Jumpin' Joe Madigan, taking you back to June of 66.

is last week's mystery record. It's actually the B-side to their third single. I was dismayed that Money to Burn, the song you just heard, was actually the B-side to their third single. Their third single was called Please Don't Ever Leave Me. I think Money to Burn is the better side. And it appears on the band's debut album that was released in June of 1966. The band was managed by Brian Epstein. It was the only American band that he managed. And the band got the spelling of their name from John Lennon. Are you still stumped? One more clue. Their debut single was written by Paul Simon. Do you have it now? Their debut single was Red Rubber Ball. That was The Circle. And John Lennon had the band spelled Circle, C-Y-R-K-L-E. The Circle. And Red Rubber Ball, they played that one a lot on oldies radio. But I dig the follow-up

0: album released in June of 1966, that's Circle with Turndown Day. Circle actually opened for the Beatles at Cleveland Municipal Stadium back on August 14th of 1966, along with the Remains, Bobby Hebb, and the Ronettes. And I had the privilege of interviewing the MC of the show that night, legendary Top 40 DJ from Wixie 1260, Jack Armstrong. And he shares some incredible stories from that night. And he was really amazed that Circle actually had a sitar on stage with them that night. And since the 60th anniversary of that Beatles concert is happening in August, I do plan to re-air that interview in August. Jack Armstrong was a phenomenal storyteller, and sadly, he died just a couple months later after the interview. So I'm glad I was able to capture that story on tape, because I may have the only documented audio of Jack Armstrong talking about that incredible night back in August of 1966 at Cleveland Municipal Stadium. What should have been the world's largest Beatles show, because Cleveland Municipal Stadium sat over 80,000 people. Yet only 20,000 showed up. And you'll find out why when I play this interview for you in August. Circle, they did last week's mystery record, and I'm happy to report we have many winners this week. Congratulations goes out to Stephen Green in Austin, Texas. Mark down in Fort Lauderdale, Florida. A first-time winner from Menor. Dan in Menor, listening on Gold 93.7. Congratulations, Dan. Chris in Tremont. He also knew last week's mystery record, along with John Bitter from beautiful downtown Wycliffe, Ohio. Carl in South Euclid. He also knew, along with Eric on the Cleveland's West Side. Buzz in Euclid. He knew, along with Raymond Stone in Telford, England. And last but certainly not least, Dave the Rave, whose show I follow on paulsjukebox.com. Thank you, Dave the Rave, for hanging out with me down in the basement. And if you haven't checked out Dave the Rave's fantastic show, you have to. Go to his website, davetherave.com. davetherave.com. They all knew last week's mystery record was done by Circle. Stand by, friends. I have for you this week's mystery record coming up for you in the next hour, down in the basement.
1: It's request time, down in the basement.
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0: 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What's going on, my friend?
2: I have a request. I believe this came out in June of 1966 on Panorama. I dig it. I know you dig it. It's Mr. Lucky and the Gamblers with Take a Look at Me. If possible, someone out there in KQRZ land or elsewhere may call up and say Ruthann is wrong. It actually came out in May. It didn't come out in June. It's kind of disputed, so it could be that I'm just, you know, out of my tree, but we'll still keep it cranked up to 11.
0: All right. Hey, let's roll with it. All right, Mr. Lucky and the Gamblers. I featured this record on our West Coast road trip last summer. They are from Portland, Oregon. The record is called Take a Look at Me. Mr. Lucky and the Gamblers from June of 1966, down in the basement.

0: You are hanging out in the place where all the food and drinks are free. Down in Jumpin' Joe's basement.
1: Oh!
2: Who's that I see walking in these woods? Why, it's Little Red Riding Hood.

Inglorious Mono Power, released in June of 1966. The album is Freak Out, The Mothers of Invention, and the cut is Hungry Freak's Daddy. I am Jumpin' Joe Madigan, and today we celebrate the 60th anniversary of June of 1966 by playing all the great records and album cuts that were either released or recorded in June of 1966. And speaking of albums, the Beatles' Yesterday and Today album was released in June of 1966, featuring the infamous Butcher cover. It was later pasted over and reissued with an alternative album cover. Now, the cool thing about this album is that it features three songs that our friends in England didn't hear until August of 1966, when it came out on the British Revolver album. These three songs obviously did not appear on the American Revolver album. That's the only downside. But here in America, we got to hear these three songs first. Dr. Robert and Your Bird Can Sing, and I'm Only Sleeping. And the fascinating thing about I'm Only Sleeping is that the mono mix on Yesterday and Today is different than the mono mix on the British Revolver album. So if you are a big-time Beatles fan and if you've got a keen ear, listen closely and see if you can listen for the differences in the American mix versus the British mono mix on Revolver. Here's the American version as you heard it on Yesterday and Today in Inglorious Mono Power, The Beatles, and I'm Only Sleeping.

just out of reach. The third evolution with Don't Play With Me. I'm Jumpin' Joe Madigan, and right now it's time to play the Mystery Record Game. It's Mystery Record time. I'm going to play for you a record, and it's up to you to identify the band performing the song. Now, we only play for fun down in the basement, but if you guess correctly, I get to announce your name on the radio. And I'll give you a clue before I play the record. This band actually charted twice in Cleveland with the same song in 1965 and again in early 1967. 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

released in June of 1966, this band actually had a hit twice in Cleveland. The same song charted twice in Cleveland in 1965 and again in early 1967. That is your clue for this week's mystery record. So if you know or you have a good guess, call me, 440-941-7075. 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

released in June of 1966, the album is Blind on Blind. That's Bob Dylan with obviously Five Believers. I'm Jumpin' Joe Madigan, featuring all the great records released or recorded in June of 1966.

0: and man. And right now I'm giving the best deal ever on that new fast-moving Plymouth Fastback, the Plymouth Barracuda.
1: Hey, man, the name of the Plymouth Fastback is the Barracuda.
0: I know. I can't pronounce Barracuda.
1: Hey, that's a bad scene, man. I mean, like you being a Plymouth dealer and not being able to say Barracuda.
0: I'm hip. I mean, I know.
1: Yeah, well, look, man, try this.
0: What?
1: Say back.
0: Back.
1: Ra.
0: Ra.
1: Coo.
0: Coo.
1: Da.
0: Da.
1: That's it, man. Now put it all together.
0: Baba, ra, ra, cuckoo, da, da.
1: Baba, ra, ra, cuckoo, da, da.
0: Yeah. Still not right, is it?
1: Well, it ain't Barracuda, man. But I think we got a hit record.

I certainly hope you are enjoying our special edition of Jumpin' Joe's Basement Show as I play for you all the great records and albums released in June of 1966. This is one of the all-time

Mondays with the volume knob cranked all the way up to 11. That's We the People from Orlando, Florida with Mirror of Your Mind. Heading up north now to Chicago, Illinois, the home of the Banshees and a record they released back in June of 1966. It's Project Blue, the volume

Smoking Baby. From Chicago, The Shadows of Night, and Bad Little Woman. There you have it, friends. Two action-packed hours of the coolest records ever made, and they were all made or released in the month of June of the great year of 1966. Happy 60th anniversary, friends. What do you want to hear on next week's show? Call me, 440-941-7075. You can also text that number, 440-941-7075. All my contact information, by the way, can be found at basementradioshow.com. The official website of Jumpin' Joe's Basement Show is basementradioshow.com. The clock on the wall says it's time for us to say goodbye, but just for a little while. Come back again next week for more of the lost, the forgotten, and the classics from the 1960s and early 1970s. Until we meet again, friends, I'm Jumpin' Joe Madigan, reminding you to keep that volume knob cranked. Oh!

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2: 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You're traveling through another decade, known as the 1960s. You begin your journey on January 1, 1960. We've been waiting for you. Welcome back.
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4: Roger, 0G, and I feel fine. Capsule is turning around. Oh, that view is tremendous.
2: 63.
5: For the first time, an agreement has been reached on bringing the forces of nuclear destruction under international control.
2: 64.
6: Acts of violence against the armed forces of the United States must be met not only with alert defense, but with positive reply.
2: 65.
7: Starting in New York City at about 5:30 this afternoon, 30 million persons found themselves without light, subways, elevators, air conditioning.
2: 66.
8: Confirmed this afternoon at 4 o'clock Houston time that a left ventricle bypass operation was performed at this hospital this morning.
2: 67.
9: Some 20 National Guardsmen have deployed along this street, hiding behind their trucks.
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11: But it really doesn't matter with me now, because I've been to the mountaintop. I don't mind.
2: 69.
12: We copy you down, Eagle. Tranquility Base here. The Eagle has landed.
13: Dig it, dig it.

submitted for your approval a period of time between January 1, 1960 and December 31st, 1969. During the course of this 3-hour broadcast, there is no other time.

Everybody, to the year 1967. Have you been here before? Well, if you haven't, let me fill you in on where we are. A new Mercedes-Benz is up to $6,400 this year. The number one college basketball team is UCLA. The best-selling book is Valley of the Dolls. 1967 is a great year for music as we kick it off with the Birds in the land of free choice. What would you?

0: Hi, this is Jim McGuinn of the Birds, and live from the 60s, here's the real Don Steele.
1: Thank you, Brother Jim. Smokey Robinson and the Miracles. And I second that emotion. Come on, come on.

State Department. Well, let's take a look at this year of 1967. Rumor has it that L.A.'s Mayor Sam Yorty is not being considered as vice presidential running mate for President Johnson. Hubert Humphrey is a cinch for the job. Hubert who? Robert Mitchum is in Vietnam entertaining the troops. Before he left, he recorded a song called Little Old Winemaker Me. We won't be hearing that one on the show. Sorry, Bobby. They say Teamsters Union head Jimmy Hoffa will begin his 8-year prison term for jury tampering next week. The motion picture Georgie Girl has several nominations for Oscar awards. They say for Best Actress, Lynn Redgrave is a shoe-in. Best Supporting Actor could be James Mason. And you know, skirts are really short these days, aren't they? What a segue that was, Don. If you're a girl, you need parental guidance to sit down. Next thing you know, your hemline's going to meet your neckline and you'll be walking around in your birthday suit. Fine, as long as I can come to the party. In the music department,

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0: You've just broken a radio time barrier. You're moving through a land of both shadow, substance, and time. The year once again is 1967. We've been waiting for you.

this year of 1967, we have a guy by the name of Mr. Blackwell who's come out with his first annual poll of the 10 worst-dressed women in the world. Making the list this year, Elizabeth Taylor. Mr. Blackwell calls her a tube of toothpaste squeezed from the middle. What he says about Mia Farrow Sinatra is she looks like a Girl Scout in a martini. We're going to send this out to Mr. Blackwell because he'll be a whiter shade of pale after the girls hear about this.

0: going on television here?
1: To the Batmobile. 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
0: Oh, boy. My favorite.
2: Atomic batteries to power. Turbines to speed.
3: Roger. 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
0: Let's see. It's either the Joker or the Riddler on this one. I'm not sure.

0: is 1967, and we've been waiting for you. Welcome back.
1: From the 60s. This is Vince Edwards, Dr. Ben Casey. Now, live from the 60s, here's the real Don Steele.
2: Well, thank you, Ben. I'm glad we have a doctor in the house. We're going to need it. Paul McCartney's temperature's rising, 98.6, and going up all the time. Rumor has it he flew from London to Denver to attend the 21st birthday party for his new girlfriend, Jane Asher. Is marriage in the works? Well, no.

Tammy. Ah, we're back to television again. This is a good show. You know what I can't understand about it, though? This guy never turns down an assignment. Unbelievable.

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0: Dan Sweeney's One Hit Wonders features the greatest one and done hits. Tune in and get the backstories and Where Are They Now updates every week right here. Just say,
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4: Israel has today created the nearest thing to instant victory the modern world has ever seen. The triumph of Israel's army.
5: Gaza fell within hours, and Israeli troops streaked across the Sinai, reaching for Suez. The West Bank of the Jordan was occupied.

0: Spanky and our gang. Who bought a new camera in this year of 1967?
1: The Real Don Steele.
0: Yeah, it's called a Polaroid Land Camera. And they say you can get black and white pictures in 15 seconds. I'm going to try it as you listen to the Miracles doing More Love right here on...

0: you, Mama Cass Elliott. I'm the real Don Steele, here with you in the year 1967 on Live from the 60s. Tommy James is also here. Tommy, this latest hit of yours called I Think We're Alone Now. You didn't write the song, and the person that did, how did he approach you with it?
1: One day, a fellow walked into Roulette Records, and I had my own office there, and his name was Bo Gentry, and he walked in and played me this, it wasn't even a demo. He had something that resembled a rhythm track, and he played piano in the office and sang this thing to me live. And it was I Think We're Alone Now. And I just fell down. I knew this thing was a smash.

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1: For this month of December 1969, let's look back at this year. Quite an eventful one, wasn't it? Expanded four-party Vietnam peace talks began on January 18th. The U.S. force peaked at 543,400 in April. Withdrawal started July 8th. President Nixon set Vietnamization policy November 3rd. U.S. astronaut Neil Armstrong, the shining glory of the entire world, 38-year-old commander of the Apollo 11 mission, became the first man to set foot on the moon. That was July 20th. Air Force Colonel Edwin E. Aldrin, affectionately known as Buzz, accompanied Mr. Armstrong. In the music world, once again, the Beatles have proven they are the greatest group of all time. They went to number one with an A and B side on their latest single. We'll play both of them for you now on Live from the 60s. First, the A

Something, a number one song on this November 29th, 1969. And now the B-side, also a number one song for the Beatles. This is Come Together.

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1: Roger, Neil.
0: I'm at the foot of the ladder. The surface appears to be almost like a powder. I'm going to step off the limb now. It's one small step for man, one giant leap for mankind.

Thank you, the Tempting Temptations on Live from the 60s. Tried to get next to you. I'm the real Don Steele, and I'm glad I'm here by your side in this year of 1969. We have the latest from Tommy James and the Shondells from the Crystal Blue Persuasion album. Tommy got the title of this LP out of the Bible. Here's Sweet Cherry Wine. Critics say it was a total burst of creativity doing this song.

newspaper? Who quit his job after hearing his song on the radio? And who had the number one record this week in 1969? Find out! 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

0: very quiet drive. 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
0: We got you coming home. It's well stocked.
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7: 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We'll tell you what car to get later, but right

0: is. Let's see if my favorite cartoon show is on.
1: Meet George Jetson.
0: Ah, this is it. I just love this futuristic stuff. Amazing.
1: Is by Elroy.
2: Felix the cat.
0: Here we go.
2: The wonderful, wonderful cat. Whenever he gets in a fix, he reaches into his bag of tricks.
0: Felix the cat.

Department. 1964, what a great year. Let's check out TV Guide here for tonight and see what we can expect. For prime time, 7:30, Outer Limits is on. That's the hot new show that everybody's talking about. At 8:30, it's The Lucy Show, followed by Wagon Train and Steve Allen. 9 o'clock, we can catch Danny Thomas. 9:30, it's Andy Griffith. At 10 p.m., it's East Side, West Side, starring George C. Scott, followed by Sing Along with Mitch. And then at 11:15 tonight, it's The Tonight Show from Burbank this week. That's a switch. Usually it's out of New York. Johnny's guests will be Jimmy Stewart, Phyllis Diller, and Los Angeles Mayor Sam Yorty. Should be a good show. We talked about cars earlier. Well, the new Cadillac for 1964 has comfort control, they call it. The automatic heating and air conditioning that controls temperature and humidity. What will they think of next? Meanwhile, Chevrolet tells you to go ahead and let them think you splurged. Elvis Presley has bought the ex-presidential yacht Potomac for $55,000. He plans to give it to the March of Dimes. A Kennedy half dollar issued by the U.S. Mint replaces the Franklin half dollar. It goes into circulation immediately. Souvenir collectors hoard the new coins as mementos of the late president. Dionne Warwick has a new hit. We're proud to give it to you first here on Live from the 60s. It's called...

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with you on Live from the 60s, 1964. Before we head to the California sun, courtesy of the Rivieras, let me tell you what you can see in the movie theaters tonight. 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Then there's A Global Affair with Bob Hope. Don't forget about Walt Disney's Merlin Jones. And there's A Man's Favorite Sport with Rock Hudson. It's big, too. Then there's HUD with Paul Newman. Something to see at the show, don't you know? Here we go.

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0: for tuning in to Dan Sweeney's One Hit Wonders. A One Hit Wonder is a combination of artist and song that scores big in the Billboard Top 40 once, but never repeats the achievement again. And today we'll be looking at early 70s rock One Hit Wonders. And just coming off a number 5 charting hit in March of 1970, Ma Bella Me. That's T-Set, a rock band formed in 1966 in Delft, Netherlands. In their home country, their next single, She Likes Weeds, went to number 1. Unfortunately, the track was banned in the USA because it referred to drug use. The group disbanded in 1975, but briefly reunited in 1979 and 1983. Moving forward with more early 70s rock one-hit wonders. This big hit charted at number 3 in April of 1970, Spirit in the Sky. That's Norman Greenbaum, a singer-songwriter from Malden, Massachusetts. Although Spirit in the Sky had a clear Christian theme, Greenbaum was and remains Jewish. Greenbaum says he was inspired to write the song after watching country singers singing a song on TV. Several of his records placed in the charts, including Canned Ham in 1970, which reached number 46 in the Billboard Hot 100, in 1966 as the leader and composer of Dr. West's Medicine Show and Junk Band, he recorded the novelty hit, The Eggplant That Ate Chicago. Well, here's the song in the Tom Hanks movie Apollo 13 in 1995.
1: Okay, good evening, America, and welcome aboard Apollo 13. I'm Jim Lovell, and we're broadcasting to you tonight from an altitude of almost 200,000 miles away from the face of the Earth, and we have a pretty good show in store for you tonight. We are going to show you just what life is like for the three of us here in the vast expanse of outer space. Okay, one of the first things we'd like to do is
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number four charting hit in July of 1970, Ride Captain Ride. That's Blue Image, a rock band from Tampa, Florida that started in 1966 and ended shortly after their only top 40 hit. The group can briefly be seen performing their only top 40 song in the 1971 film Dusty and Sweets McGee. Hey, be sure to like and follow Dan Sweeney's One Hit Wonders page on Facebook and Instagram for all your One Hit Wonder trivia. Thanks for liking the pages. Moving forward with another early 70s rock One Hit Wonder, charting at number 21 in July 1970, Mississippi Queen. That's Mountain, a hard rock band that formed on Long Island, New York in 69. The band broke up in 72 and has reunited frequently since 73, remaining active well into the 2010s. Their most recent album was 2007's Masters of War, featuring 12 Bob Dylan covers and a guest appearance from Ozzy Osbourne.

0: moving forward with more early 70s rock one-hit wonders, charting at number 10 in 1971, One Toke Over the Line. That's Brewer and Shipley, a folk rock duo who enjoyed their peak success in the late 60s through the early 70s. Despite the reference to smoking pot, One Toke Over the Line was performed on The Lawrence Welk Show, a TV show known for its conservative, family-oriented format by a duo known as Gale and Dale. At the end of their performance of the song, Lawrence Welk remarked, without any hint of irony, "There you have a modern spiritual by Gale and Dale." Well, here's a brief interview in 2011 where Michael Brewer talks about how their hit song was politically targeted by the FCC and VP Spiro Agnew in the early 70s because of its reference to smoking pot.
1: What did you think when the vice president came out and named you by name?
2: We thought it was pretty funny, and we had never met him, but we said, "Thank you, Spiro Agnew, very much for the publicity."
1: Okay. And what about radio stations afterwards? It looked to me like they kind of caved just a little bit.
2: Some of them did, and some of them didn't, but fortunately a lot of people decided to go ahead and play it anyway, and it's still being played all around the world today, and Spiro Agnew and Richard Nixon are dead and gone.

in at number 24 in July of 1971, Get It On. That's Chase. It was created in 1970 by Bill Chase. Some of the songs by Chase were written by Jim Peterik of the Ides of March, another one-hit wonder band. Chase's work on a fourth studio album in mid-1974 came to an end on August 9th of that year. While en route to a scheduled performance at the Jackson County Fair in Minnesota, Bill Chase died in a plane crash at the age of 39. You know, if you missed part of the show today, you can go to onehitwondersds.com to find out where the show's playing next. Make One Hit Wonders part of your day all week long. Here's another early 70s rock One Hit Wonder, squeaking in at number 40. That's 10 years after. A British blues rock band popular in the late 60s and early 70s. Between 1968 and 1973, they scored 8 top 40 albums in the UK albums chart and also had 12 albums enter the US Billboard 200 album chart. Despite all that success, they only had one top 40 hit, squeaking in at number 40. After breaking up in 1974, they reunited 1983 to play the Reading Festival in the UK. In 2017, the band released its most recent studio album, A Sting in the Tail.

0: That's Sweat Hog, number 33 in December of 1971. Sweat Hog was a rock band from Sunnyvale, California that started in 1967. 1970, Sweat Hog became the house band in the Chronicle nightclub in the San Fernando Valley and were discovered. They became the top opening act for Black Sabbath, Emerson, Lake & Palmer, the Jay Giles Band, Grand Funk Railroad, and many others. They faded away by the mid-70s. Moving forward with more early 70s rock, One Hit Wonders, charting at number 10 in March of 72, Bang a Gong, Get It On. That's T-Rex, an English rock band formed in 1967 by singer-songwriter and guitarist Mark Bolan. The band was initially called Tyrannosaurus Rex before shortening the name to T-Rex. From 1970 until 73, T-Rex became as popular as the Beatles in the UK, with a run of 11 singles in the UK top 10. Mark Bolan was the group's primary songwriter and the only constant member. In 1977, he died in a car crash several months after the release of the group's final studio album, Dandy in the Underworld. T-Rex has influenced several genres over several decades, including glam rock, the punk movement, post-punk, indie pop, Britpop, and alt-rock. Well, here's T-Rex on Top of the Pops in the UK in December of 1971.
1: Hello and welcome to Christmas Top of the Pops Part 2. I hope that you saw the program on Christmas Day, and I hope very sincerely that you're having the most gorgeous holiday, full of plum pudding by now, I expect, and I hope that you're having a really lovely time. Sit back and relax and enjoy the show, because if you saw the Christmas Day edition of the show, then we're looking back at some of the fabulous number one records that we had last year. Here is the only group to have two number ones last year. You saw them singing on Christmas Day, and here's the other one, T-Rex and Get It On.

0: Eric and the Dominoes with their number 10 charting hit in August of 1972, Layla. Well, Derek and the Dominoes were an English-American blues rock band formed in 1970 by guitarist and singer Eric Clapton. The band released only one studio album, Layla and Other Assorted Love Songs, which featured Dwayne Allman. Although released in 1970, it wasn't until March of 1972 that the album's single, Layla, made the top 10 in both the U.S. and the U.K. Now, due to drug problems and Dwayne Allman's sudden death, the band suddenly broke up at the end of 1971 in the middle of recording a second album. Well, we're coming down the stretch, so let's take a look at another early 70s rock one-hit wonders charting at number 5 in August of 1972, Hold Your Head Up. That's Argent, an English rock band formed in 1969 by keyboardist Rod Argent, formerly of The Zombies. They had 3 UK top 40 singles. After splitting up in 1976, Rod Argent went on to work with Andrew Lloyd Webber and produced a couple of solo albums. He also opened a keyboard shop in the West End of London. Argent reunited for a 5-show tour in 2012. Well, here's John Denver to introduce Argent on the Midnight Special in 1972.
1: You're aware of how in the music industry some groups sometimes break up and new groups are formed, different groups, and oftentimes better groups come out of this. And if you remember a group named The Zombies, which several years ago, not too long ago, had a very big hit record all over the world actually called Time of the Season. And Rod Argent was the leader of that group and has since formed another group. They have a very big hit record now all over the country called Hold Your Head Up. Please welcome Argent.

That's going to do it for us today. We're going to close out with this early 70s rock, one-hit wonder from the beginning, Emerson, Lake & Palmer, an English progressive rock supergroup formed in London back in 1970 with 9 gold record albums in the U.S. and an estimated 48 million records sold worldwide. They were one of the most popular and commercially successful progressive rock bands in the 70s. The group disbanded in 1979, while after various reunions through the years, their final performance took place in 2010 at the High Voltage Festival in London, celebrating the band's 40th anniversary. Both Emerson and Lake died in 2016, leaving Palmer as the only surviving member of the band. Well, thanks for tuning in to Dan Sweeney's One Hit Wonders. We'll keep marching through the history of One Hit Wonders next time. Until then, you have a terrific week.

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1: Dan Sweeney's number one music, 1961.

Thanks for tuning in to Dan Sweeney's number one music from the 60s, 70s, and 80s. A number one hit is a combination of artist and song that hits number one on the various U.S. Billboard charts. And just coming off a number one hit, June 5th, 1961, Running Scared, Roy Orbison. Well, this was his first of two number ones in the Billboard Hot 100. He had a string of hits in the 60s and then later in the 80s, forming the Traveling Wilburys supergroup. Orbison died of a heart attack in 1988 at the young age of 52. His song, You Got It, was released as a solo single in January of 1989, becoming his first hit to reach the U.S. and U.K. top 10 in nearly 25 years. Marching forward with more number one music, June 6, 1964. The Dixie Cups, Chapel of Love. Number one for 3 weeks. They were originally called the Meltones. They were a group of three young women from New Orleans. They won an audition with Redbird Records in New York City, changed the group's name to the Dixie Cups. Their big hit knocked the Beatles out of the number one spot, remained at the top for 3 weeks. The song was later included on the soundtrack to films ranging from Full Metal Jacket to Father of the Bride. Go!

0: number one for 1 week, June 12, 1965, Back in My Arms Again, The Supremes. This chart topper was the fifth consecutive and overall number one song for the group on the Billboard Hot 100 Singles Chart. It also hit number one on the R&B chart. Be sure to like and follow Dan Swinney's Number One Music on Facebook and Instagram for lots of fun trivia and requests. Thanks for liking the pages. Let's take a look at another number one hit, June 11, 1966. Paint It Black, The Rolling Stones. Number one for 2 weeks. Well, this hit was a product of Mick Jagger and Keith Richards' songwriting partnership. Reviews at the time were mixed, and some music critics believe its sitar sound was an attempt to copy the Beatles. The trailer for both the video game Call of Duty Black Ops 3 in 2015 and the film The Mummy in 2017 featured Paint It Black. The record was inducted into the Grammy Hall of Fame in 2018. Well, here's a clip of Mick Jagger from a British TV show in 1966.
1: One question that I want to ask you, and that is that an acquaintance by the name of Ringo, he was asked, what sort of time do they get off? And he replied, he said, well, we had an hour's holiday yesterday.
2: Oh,
1: now, do you find
2: that's
1: it?
2: That's not what I heard.
1: Do you find it just as difficult to get your holidays?
2: No, it's much easier now than it used to be because, you know, we don't work as much.
1: Mm-hmm.
2: Not in the buildings.
1: No. But now, this that was a number from your LP,
2: yeah,
1: was it?
2: This one's called Paint It Black.
1: Thank you.

Want ads. June 12, 1971, The Honeycomb. This big hit reached the peak of the Billboard Hot 100 for 1 week and topped the R&B singles chart for 3 weeks in the USA, becoming the group's most successful single and their only Hot 100 number one. They broke up in 1973. In 2021, Honeycomb was inducted into the Soul Music Hall of Fame. Marching forward with another number one hit, June 10th, 1972, The Candyman, Sammy Davis Jr., number one for 3 weeks. Well, The Candyman song originally appeared in the 1971 film Willy Wonka and the Chocolate Factory. Sammy Davis Jr.'s version appeared on the Sammy Davis Jr. Now album. Although Davis admitted to disliking the song, finding it too excessively sweet and sentimental, it became his only number one hit. The song was even nominated for a Grammy Award for Best Pop Vocal.

Well, that one's a personal favorite of mine. June 8th, 1974, Band on the Run. Paul McCartney, number one for 1 week. The original demo recording for Band on the Run was stolen from the McCartneys while Paul McCartney and Wings were recording in Nigeria. Robbed at knife point, they handed over the demos, only recovering the songs through memory. This chart topper topped the best pop vocal performance by a group for Band on the Run at the 17th Annual Grammy Awards. Let's check out this number one hit, June 7th, 1975, Thank God I'm a Country Boy. That's John Denver, a version recorded live on August 26, 1974 at the Universal Amphitheater in Los Angeles. The live version was released as a single and went to number one on both the Billboard Magazine Hot Country Singles chart and the Billboard Hot 100. Thank God I'm a Country Boy also became the name of a variety special show hosted by Denver in 1977.

0: Another Wings number one hit for 5 weeks, June 12, 1976. Silly Love Songs. Well, this song, which featured disco overtones, was written in response to John Lennon and music critics accusing McCartney of predominantly writing silly love songs and sentimental slush. The song was McCartney's 27th number one as a songwriter, the all-time record for the most number one hits achieved by a songwriter. Here's another number one hit, KC and the Sunshine Band, June 11th, 1977. I'm Your Boogeyman. Band bassist Richard Finch said the song was written about a DJ at a Miami, Florida radio station named Robert W. Walker, who was the first to give their hit single, Get Down Tonight, airplay. Well, here's TV host Merv Griffin introducing the band in 1977.
1: There's a lot of gold. There's more gold coming out here right now than there is in Fort Knox. And it's on four of the top records of all time. I'm very pleased to present to you with their big hit, I'm Your Boogeyman. That's what I am. KC and the Sunshine Band.

0: Love You Inside Out, June 9th, 1979, The Bee Gees. A hit single by The Bee Gees from their album Spirits Having Flown. It was the 9th and final number one for The Bee Gees in the U.S. and the 11th and final number one in Canada as well. The trio wouldn't return to the top 10 for 10 years with the song One. Marching forward with more Billboard Hot 100 number ones, June 9, 1984, time after time. Cyndi Lauper. This was her first number one in the USA. The writing began with the title, which Lauper had seen in TV Guide magazine, referring to the 1979 science fiction film, Time After Time. The song was featured in an iconic scene in the 1997 film, Rami and Michelle's High School Reunion. Well, here's a clip of Johnny Carson interviewing Cyndi for the very first time in the early 80s.
1: What were you cleaning up over there? You were looking for your shoes?
2: Well, my jewelry just flies all over.
1: You look like you're having a great deal of fun out there.
2: Oh,
1: are you really?
2: Yeah.
1: Yeah. That's what it said. The review said you look like you're having a wonderful time in front of the audience.
2: Oh, I have a great time.
1: Yeah.
2: See, if I wasn't doing this, Johnny, I might have been a brain surgeon or a rocket scientist.
1: Could have been something like that. Yeah, or visiting professor at Harvard or something like that.
2: Yeah.
1: But
2: you know, my friends, I didn't mean to cut you off.
1: That's all right.
2: My friends, they tell me you got a lot of... See, you guys don't know, but he's got this whole thing back here where he could work where he could make it snow and the sun shine. You know when people tell you a sad story, you ever feel like making it rain?
1: Yeah.
2: Do you ever do that?
1: I haven't done that. It's not a bad idea.

Time to close the show out today. Number one for 1 week, June 10th, 1989. Wind Beneath My Wings. Bette Midler. This chart topper won Grammy Awards for both Record of the Year and Song of the Year in February of 1990. This was performed by Bette Midler for the soundtrack of the film Beaches in 1988. Well, thanks for tuning in to Dan Sweeney's number one music. Until next time, make it a good one.

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0: crazy new Milton Bradley game featuring me, Cuckoo Birds. Your turn. 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
1: Five.
0: Careful. 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
1: Five.
0: First one to finish wins.
2: Honest with you, I didn't have that game growing up, that pop your top game. But imagine if I had played that game in my house, it wouldn't have lasted longer than an hour. Would have been mysteriously been watered down and thrown out in the trash. It's so loud. Here's the Doobies, Long Train Running.
3: Yeah.

music for UNICEF. There was a concert. It was televised. They sang this song. The crowd loved it. They thought, we could put this on an album, too. They did. From Spirits Having Flown, it's the Bee Gees.

0: Sounds like an informal hootenanny going on there. That's Delaney and Bonnie, never-ending song of love. And this is Into the 70s, where we go and play some of the best songs from the best decade of music, the 1970s, in my honest opinion. Coming up, we've got a song used quite often on movie soundtracks. We'll play that song next.
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0: Watch the movie soundtracks use this song. It's popular on movies like Apollo 13, Michael, Supernatural, Contact, The Longest Yard, House. The list goes on and on. We're talking Norman.

Into the 70s song got its start. The songwriter had a son who's being teased by classmates for being overweight. So she intended to improve his image and wrote a song called The Fat Man, which probably didn't help his self-esteem. They changed the name of the song, thank goodness. The Rubber Band Man. Here's the Spinners.

0: This is the CBS Evening News with Dan Rather substituting for Walter Cronkite.
1: Good evening. Mars from the surface. Man's age-old dream of a close-up look at what it's like on another planet and of searching for life there today became a reality. And what a reality. Viking 1 soft-landed perfectly on the Martian surface and immediately began sending back photographs so spectacular, even project scientists were amazed.

trouble these days. We'd stay in the car with the windows cracked, even on a summer day, because we didn't want to go in the grocery store. We were sent inside the convenience store to buy Mom and Dad cigarettes. Probably wouldn't happen these days. And we didn't wear seatbelts an awful lot, but somehow we made it. Probably not the safest thing in the world to do, but things were a lot different back in the 1970s. Rod Stewart from 78, he's talking about hot legs.

0: quite a festive video that was shown on late night TV in the 70s when that song came out. It wasn't real popular to do a video for a song, but those eventually caught on, I think, with something called MTV. We are doing Into the 70s, and I'm Todd. Coming up, a song from 1974, her biggest hit, is next.
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2: Maybe it wasn't number one on the charts, but it was number one on your 8-track player. 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

That's Joni Mitchell, her biggest hit, a number 7 song for her in 1974. Help Me from Court and Spark, if you were a big Joni fan. A lot of folks loved her music. She wrote quite a few songs, but that was the biggest chart success she ever had. We are into the 70s, moving forward to 79. Disco has taken over the world. Everybody has gone to clubs by now. You know what a disco ball is. You probably own a polyester suit. And

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1: 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You don't have money. You don't mean glory. You're not fighting Oscar Bonavera. You're not fighting Sonny Liston. You fighting Joe Frank.
0: Everybody know that.
2: 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Sing with me.
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0: time, we'd love to have you on, requesting a song, doing a shout out, singing a song, acting foolish. 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